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I've been smelling strange things.

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3: Hi, I'm Ryan Blaney, a third-generation race car driver. 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
1: There's a horrifying abomination in the eyes of God. I get a lot of questions from my victims about my taste in music. Of course, the terrified wretches are actually just scrounging in vain to find some modicum of humanity beneath my hideous exterior so that they may talk me out of devouring them alive, but that's beside the point. My taste in music is about as wide as my gaping cavernous jaws. Oh, but my musical preferences aren't lined with hundreds of tiny, needle-thin, hooked teeth. I love jazz and alternative, blues and gospel, and everything in between. And I gotta say, the only station that meets my musical needs as a pus-oozing perversion and fashion miscreation of science is WMUF. 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I can't say it any plainer. 88.1 WMUL is my favorite radio station. Now, if you'll excuse me, I'm famished. Of course, I'm always famished because I only know endless feeding and good radio, but that's beside the point.
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3: 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The other night, I crushed 18 and made it back to my apartment. At least to the porch.
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Good morning, everybody. This is Javin Dameron. Good morning, Mom, in particular. And you're listening to Alternative on 88.1 FM, The Cutting Edge. 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

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Thank you, Miss Williams. I do believe I was born for this. The next song is Little Beasties, live by Coyotes in Boxes.

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This is Javin Dameron, and you're listening to Alternative on 88.1 FM, The Cutting Edge. I want to dedicate this next song to my sisters. I can't remember if they recommended me American football or modern baseball, but the only one I could find was American football. So this is Never Meant by American Football. Enjoy.

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This is Javin Dameron, and you're listening to Alternative on 88.1 FM, The Cutting Edge. This next song is dedicated to the Nighthawks, to the people who are up all night and down all day. 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

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Now, although I may not agree with this next song's title, I will still say it. The next song is Ohio's Ugly by Camp. 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

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Now, we're rounding out my shift today, and I want to end it with a song that ended another band's tenure. We don't count the other album, though. The next song is Oh Sweet Nothing by the Velvet Underground. Enjoy.

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0: The leaves are starting to turn. The students are heading back to campus, which means volleyball is back in Huntington, with Marshall ready to serve up another fall season.
1: Set up by Thompson. Here's Henderson. That's going to be a missile from Logan Henderson. Goes right through the Warhawk defense. 18-8 now. That's Logan Henderson's ninth kill of the game.
0: After returning to the Sun Belt tournament last season, Marshall looks to build on that success with a year of experience under Coach Heather Stout and take another step forward in 2026.
2: Emily Hill's going to get a swing, and it's sent down by Ciccarelli, the defensive menace. She gets a solo block to tie things up at 8.
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0: The calendar has turned, the cleats are laced, and the pitch is calling as another fall season is underway for Marshall women's soccer at Hoops Family Field.
1: Marshall going to the corner, but it's not trying to waste time. It's trying to play offense. And a beautiful sidekick goal by Mia Eichmann.
0: With a postseason appearance last campaign serving as the foundation, third-year head coach Rafa Samoas believes the herd is ready to continue its upward trajectory this fall.
2: McComas sends a shot into the back of the net. It's 2-0. And Marshall extends its lead. It's now 2-0.
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0: Marshall men's soccer is underway as the former national champions under head coach Chris Grassi look to put together another run at the mountaintop.
1: Roberto steps up. He actually tips it quickly. And a beautiful shot off the set piece. Oh my goodness. Roberto just dished it off. And a beautiful swinging ball of his left foot by David De La Vibora. And the freshman with his first ever NCAA tournament goal.
0: This season is sure to include plenty of penalties, goals, and incredible moments at Hoops Family Field.
2: Romberg right at the spot where he shot again, and another goal by Carl Romberg. Goes top right first time, bottom right second time. Carl Romberg, two goals here tonight.
3: Marshall men's soccer hosts Eastern Illinois on Tuesday, September 22nd, with pregame at 7 p.m. and kickoff at 7:15. Of Mediate Sports, Reese Owens and Zane Quentrill will be on the call.
0: You can always find Marshall men's soccer every game day right here on The Cutting Edge.
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2: We've got College Football Edition number 2.
1: In 5, 4, 3, 2, and the number 1 ranked spot is...
2: Hello, this is Reese Owens. Welcome to episode, what is this of List Life? Do you all know the episode number?
3: 20-something.
2: Episode 20-something of List Life. We've got College Football Edition number 2. They did this last season. So we've got, obviously, the host, Connor Brown, and Shane Darling.
3: He just pointed at me.
2: It said Connor Brown.
3: Saying Connor Brown.
2: Connor, and said Shane Darling.
3: Okay.
4: I love that.
2: I am doing upsets all time.
3: Mm-hmm.
2: Just get in the list.
3: No. Connor, what are you doing?
4: I'm doing the top 10 week 1 games of the first week of the season.
3: And so I got back from helping a friend study late. I went a little more quick hitting list here. top 10 primary college logos.
2: Ooh.
4: Okay.
3: Yeah. Like so a little like bit that. More of a fun one. So I'll be starting for that reason because it's literally the definition of the quick hitter.
4: I like that.
3: Anyways, Reese, you are officially the first person to be on the show twice. I believe.
4: Yeah, yes.
3: Yeah.
4: Yes.
3: So, congrats.
2: Thanks,
3: you get
2: man.
3: To hold that forever. Yeah. How's the semester going so far?
2: It's going all right. You know, obviously, we all three of us have Dr. Bailey's.
3: Yeah.
2: Intro to Sports.
3: The class is fun.
4: That class ain't real,
2: good
4: dude.
2: So far.
3: Yeah.
4: I love it.
2: Some great conversations in there and learning a lot. Although, I will say, me and Shane are like the only two who actually talk in class. Everyone just sits there silently.
3: Correct. Ethan Patrick will say something here and there.
2: Yeah, here and there.
3: Connor will answer a question or something and just be wrong every time. It's kind of funny.
4: Yeah.
3: It's okay. Yeah. It happens.
4: I'm there to learn.
2: Paul Siebert also is a very vocal part of that class.
3: Yeah.
2: But yeah, that class is good. Other than that, semester's going all right. Got Swindell.
3: There you go.
2: Which I'm not in right now because we're doing this episode. But
3: you skipped class for this?
2: Hell yeah.
3: That's crazy.
4: I think class is happening. Is it right now?
3: That's crazy.
2: Right, right over
3: does
2: there.
3: He know?
2: No.
3: Nice. That's fire. Well, what time does the class go till?
2: 1:45.
3: You'll probably be able to catch the back half.
2: You're gonna be able to. I gotta go upstairs, and Bailey's gonna go over what I did wrong in those podcast assignments. So I think he wants everyone to go in there so
3: that's
2: that
3: fair.
2: You can become a better writer.
3: That's fair.
4: Oh, I already went in there.
2: No, but he wants
4: fully go in there.
2: Go
4: oh
2: in there
4: shoot!
2: And look over like every single paper and what we did wrong, and be like, why did you do this wrong?
3: That's fair.
2: That's how Bailey is. So
3: it's good. It's good teaching.
2: No, 100%.
3: There was one thing I was gonna say. Something about class. Oh, yeah. Did you hear Connor Brown knows the heck out of Bailey in class last week? Or yesterday? Yesterday. Connor goes, as he's, you know how Dr. Bailey asks us, if I leave this in and y'all are listening at home, we'll get to the list eventually. We're just talking.
4: Oh, my gosh.
3: Anyways, Connor, when Bailey went around and asked Connor what he learned from that assignment, he goes, oh, yeah, it was grammar and something else, but I was really glad to have your comments that I can read and help myself. And I'm like, oh, my gosh. Glazing the heck on. I need those comments, your notes.
2: I like Zane Quintrell. I talked to him because we have a class at 9:30 on Tuesdays, Thursdays. And I was like, nice what you did in there on Tuesday, Thursday. Because he goes, Bailey goes, what did you think you did wrong on it, Zane? Zane goes, everything. And I was like, nice job, dude.
3: Good for him. Good self-awareness. Anyways, we killed enough time. I'll probably have to cut some of that out. Oh, well. Let's get into it. Get ready. It's the...
5: Week Hitter!
3: Top 10 primary college logos. So the first official... Not first logo, but the official logo of the school. Marshall is not on here. I think it would be if I was doing secondary because the Bison logo is sick, but our primary logo is the green M with, is it Marshall going across the middle?
4: Yeah.
3: Or is it the Hurt?
2: I will say real quick.
4: I think it's both.
3: It depends.
2: If this was, I don't know, 10 years ago when it was still the Bison, but it was like the Bison said, you know what I'm talking about?
3: The Sailor?
2: No, not the Sailor. That was in the...
4: Just the straight up Bison in the middle.
3: Just the straight up
2: actual Bison. You know what I'm talking about?
3: The one with the green eyes, the one that we're known for.
2: Yeah, that's like brown.
3: Was
2: that
3: our official logo
2: that
3: at one point?
2: That was our official logo for
3: when
2: a
3: did
2: time.
3: We switch to M?
2: The M we switched to, I think, when we joined the Sun Belt.
3: Okay.
2: I think so.
3: Interesting. Gotcha. Yeah. But nowadays, the Bison is our secondary logo. So, not on here. Don't get mad at me. Number 10, Florida State with the Seminole.
4: Yeah.
3: I like it. It's different. I like how he's like screaming. Almost to me, it looks like he's in pain. I think it's funny, but you know, it's like his war cry. Now, little controversy here. It's a little controversy. Some people might be looking at that logo saying, hey, that's got to get changed, or they got to switch their mascot, but I don't know. It's not me.
2: For me, that logo has lost a little bit of its meaning because they're such a poor program now.
3: If you're worried about programs being good, you're not going to like my top three, okay, and some of the other ones. So I just went strictly off the logo, how I liked it. All right, number nine, the Arkansas State Red Wolves. I like their Red Wolf logo. I think it looks good. It's clean.
2: I agree. It's one of the nicer logos in the Sun Belt, that's for sure.
3: I agree. Definitely up there. I actually have it at number two in the Sun Belt. We will see number one here in a little bit.
4: Okay.
3: Yeah. Connor's just not talking today. He must have had a rough day.
4: I'm looking at the logos because I forgot what it looked like, the wolf, but I found it.
3: Is everything okay?
4: Yes, it is.
3: How's Drew doing?
4: She's doing great. How's Maddie doing?
3: Fine.
4: Great.
3: I don't really know. We don't talk very often. No, I'm just playing.
4: That's great.
3: I'm kidding. No, she's good. She's good. Definitely loving life a lot more this year. Anyways, number eight, Army. Army with the goldish, with the sword or whatever that's going through.
4: Yeah, the knight through this. Yeah, I'm a fan. The Spartan. It looks like a Spartan.
2: It's the best of the military academies, I'll say that. Because obviously Navy's just the N, the stars.
3: Yeah. Oh, yeah, by the way, any just letter logo is not on here. That's not on here.
4: Yeah, I mean,
3: yeah, it's just so boring to me. But, you know, I think Marshall's one of the better of the letter logos because at least we have the Marshall going through it.
2: I will say there's a case for the Block M.
3: Oh, my God.
2: There's a case for the Block M.
3: You know, I can make a Block M logo right now. I'm going to go into Word, and I'm going to get a block font, and I'm going to type M. Boom.
2: The Block M's just beautiful. It's iconic.
3: It's iconic, sure, but it's not, I don't know. To me, it's no fun. Number seven, Fresno State with that Bulldog.
4: Yeah, I love that Bulldog.
3: Big
4: fan.
2: Awesome. Hey, shout out the Carr brothers. Shout out Tay Adams. You know, legendary players from Fresno. And that logo is
4: iconic. Yeah, I love the Bulldog.
3: I have no idea who the Carr brothers and Tay Adams
2: David
3: are.
2: David and Derek Carr.
3: Oh!
4: And Devontae Adams.
3: Oh, Tay Adams. Devontae Adams. I'm sorry, y'all. We're recording at 12:15 right now. I just got out of an hour and 15-minute long math class. My head's not in it right now. Okay, you gotta give me a little break. Especially since I didn't understand what was going on today. But that's okay. Number six, Kansas. The Jayhawk. I'm a fan of the Jayhawk.
4: I've always liked the Jayhawk
3: shoes.
4: Logo. I do like the shoes.
3: Yeah, the shoes
4: I
3: are
4: like
3: fun.
4: The shoes on the Jayhawk. It's been like one more classic logos that we've had forever.
2: And yeah, I agree. And I mean, well, I associate it with basketball more so than football. It's still like, that is still is an iconic logo regardless of sport, just in college sport.
3: For sure. I will say, have you guys seen, now that I think about it, do any of these teams not have football teams? No. Okay, we're good. I was going to say, did you guys see the trend that kind of went viral last graduation where schools actually keep who their mascot is, who plays their mascot private, and then they get to wear the mascot shoes to the graduation, and then they get cheered on? You haven't seen it?
2: That's cool.
4: I've seen that.
3: Yeah, it was awesome. Yeah, that's and fire. Mostly women, which I think is awesome.
2: Really?
3: Yeah. No most shot. Of the mascots really were
4: cool.
3: women.
4: That's cool.
3: But like, obviously we don't have that here because a lot of people know who the mascot is. I don't know the guy's name. I've met him before, but I know who Marco is.
2: I've seen him on like Facebook. Like, I think at least the last one when he graduated, he like posted a thing about being Marco.
4: Oh, that I did see. Yeah, that I saw.
3: Yeah. Yeah. But I would kind of wish we did that. I like that.
4: Yeah.
3: I think it's fun. Though. It's that's fun. Cool. It's a good time. But yeah, mostly women, which I think is awesome. I think that was really cool. Finally, it was like the third one I saw that, and I was reading the comments, and finally people were like, anybody noticing that it's mostly women out here? And I was like, no, it's men. No, I'm just kidding. Like, no, shut up. But no. All right, number five, Florida Gator.
4: I mean, yeah.
3: The Gator logo.
4: The Gator.
3: I will say this was the pretty much consensus number one online. For the best logo.
4: I can see that.
3: But I didn't like it.
4: Though. I can see it, though.
3: It was mainly every single... It was not... People aren't really making lists of this. They're making more like tier lists.
2: Yeah.
3: And okay. Florida was in the S tier.
4: In the S tier every time.
3: Every time. But the four I have above it are just... To me, they're a little more niche, so they're a little more fun.
4: Okay.
3: But, yeah, I like them. And every time I think of the Florida Gators, I think of Tim Tebow, who's my favorite college athlete of all time.
4: I love Tim Tebow. I still hate Ben Anderson from one episode of Buzzer Beater. We said that Joe Burrow was better than Tim Tebow.
2: He has a better individual season than anybody.
4: But
2: in career. Football history.
4: Career.
3: Oh, career. You got
2: if we're talking career, it's, sure.
4: That's what I was arguing with.
3: I think Tebow's the greatest college quarterback of all time.
2: If you look at his career, that's
4: I think he is the greatest college. I agree. I think he is.
3: Yeah.
4: Too.
3: And I never watched him live one time.
2: Oh,
3: I
2: was really? Too young. You never watched a single Tebow game live?
3: So I was, that was what, 2010 was when he graduated?
4: Yeah.
2: I thought he graduated online. Maybe it is 2010.
3: Maybe. I was in China.
4: I mean, oh, although okay, that is true.
3: I was in China. Yeah. So obviously there was the time change difference. That was hard for me with college sports. We always made sure to watch every Lions game. We just DVR'd it, watched the next day. In fact, usually we watched it in it's called like NFL in 60. So like every single in between snap is just cut out, which is great. But yeah, we used to watch Lions games all the time. Never really paid attention to college sports just because I couldn't. I do remember in 2013 when Michigan was in the Natty Championship for basketball against Louisville. Yeah. I got to stay home from school that day because my dad wanted me to watch it with him, so that was fun. And I remember watching that game, and Michigan played so well.
2: They did.
3: And then we just lost it.
4: Yeah, they lost it.
2: On that wasn't it Trey got called for that block?
3: It was the block. Yeah, it was with like 4 or 5 minutes left, but we played so well, so I wasn't even mad that we lost. But yeah. Number four, UAB. The Dragon with the fire coming out of his mouth.
4: Yeah, I do like that Dragon. That's just a really good look. The fire adds to all of it, to be honest.
3: It's so good.
4: It's such a good one. It's very niche.
3: It's niche. It's fun.
2: I feel like a lot of these lower-level schools, like in the American, or these at least Group of Six, they have the core.
4: Fire
2: logos.
4: Yeah,
2: like power conferences, I feel like there's kind of lacking in terms of logo quality. I feel like there's a few really good ones, like Florida, as you mentioned, maybe Louisville, if you want to go there. But I feel like some of them are just... So,
3: I think it's just because the bigger schools want simplicity. Mm-hmm. They want something easier for their branding to put on because they know they're going to sell so much stuff.
4: Yeah.
3: They want it to be easier, maybe cheaper to put on shirts and stuff like that.
2: I think a lot of it's also like the history because those schools have been at the top level for so long, like Michigan, OSU. They've had those simple logos for decades. So,
3: I agree. Anybody else realize that me from Michigan, I know this, the Michigan Wolverines makes no sense.
2: Because there's not Wolverines.
4: There is no Wolverines in Michigan.
3: There used to be.
2: No. You know where it comes from? Whenever, so obviously that's where the Ohio State Michigan rivalry comes from because they fought for Toledo in the 1800s. What Ohioans would call Michigan, like soldiers from Michigan, they would call them Wolverines because they were sneaky.
3: Really?
4: Oh, wow.
2: That's where the name
3: I know
2: Wolverines
3: that.
2: Comes from.
3: Learn something new every day. Yeah, that's pretty cool. And I'm from that state. That's probably pretty bad. Oh, well. Anyways, number three, Eastern Carolina.
2: With the Pirates.
3: Yeah.
4: Oh, yeah.
3: Pirate
4: ECU.
3: With the it's like, it's almost like a skull kind of with the eye patch. I love it. I love it. Yeah. This one I was debating having at number one. I really was. Yeah. But the two.
4: It's got the,
3: honestly,
4: crossbones.
3: One, two, three, in my opinion, you put in any order you want. I don't care. They're just so cool. But yeah, I love the Eastern Carolina logo.
2: ECU also has the colors going for them.
3: Purple.
2: That purple.
4: I like
2: those
4: the
2: jerseys are always beautiful every year.
3: I like the lighter purple, too. Yeah. Like, to me, like, dark purple gets a little, it gets old for me because, like, the Ravens have it. Some other team has it that I can't think of right now.
2: It's almost like in their helmets almost have like that metallic purple look.
3: Yeah.
2: That's great.
3: I like that. Yeah, I like that lighter purple. Number two, Tulane.
2: The green wave.
4: I like
3: they
4: the
3: were
4: wave.
3: Able to put a green wave with a face into a logo. I love that.
2: And Tulane one time, founding members of the SEC.
3: What?
2: Yeah.
3: Why does Reese know so much
4: everything.
3: Random stuff?
4: He knows
3: stuff.
4: Everything.
2: They actually have an SEC title, but they left because I forget why they left. I think it was because of scholarships, something like that. Obviously, Tulane's like considered like a Southern Ivy, I guess. And
3: like Marshall.
2: Founding member of the SEC, along with a school in Tennessee that's now like D3, was a founding member of the SEC.
3: Connor, look it up while I go to number one. The best logo in college football, in my opinion. Dear Lord. Coastal Carolina Chanticleers.
2: Ooh.
3: I love the Chanticleer. The teal, the angry chicken. It's a rooster. That's what a Chanticleer is. It's a fierce rooster. I love it.
2: That is a very good logo. Obviously, the teal is beautiful, representative of the beach. And don't they play on a teal turf?
3: Yes.
2: Yeah. So, I mean, that goes along with it. They're one of, what is it, three teams in the FBS who have colored turfs? Boise Eastern, I think, right? Eastern Michigan.
3: Eastern Michigan. No, somebody has red now, I think.
2: Washington, is it Eastern Washington where Cooper Kupp played?
3: Eastern Washington,
2: they have red, you're right.
3: They have red, but yeah.
2: That teal is something different. And being at the level they're at, obviously Boise has it in the new Pac-12, but, you know, being in the Sun Belt, that is a great logo.
3: Yeah, I love the Coastal logo. I think it's number one, but God, I do love Eastern Carolina. Good something about Carolinas, man. They're doing it right.
4: They have great logos. And I did find it out. Yeah, Tulane, they were a member of the SEC.
2: What's the other team?
4: Other team, it said it was, where'd it go? It disappeared.
3: All you had to do was look up SEC founding team.
4: That's what I looked up, and I just disappeared.
3: Obviously not. Obviously not.
4: Sorry, yeah. Reese.
3: Come on, dude. Let's get it going. See, you know, in the basement yard, how they have that third
4: Georgia Tech.
2: Georgia Tech was a founding member, but there's a smaller school out of Tennessee.
3: I am so sorry, everybody, for this. We are trying.
4: I don't know how to pronounce that.
3: Sewanee.
4: I don't know how to pronounce
3: Sewanee.
4: That.
3: Sewanee.
4: Yeah, I don't know how to pronounce that.
2: University of the South. They left in 1940.
3: Wow. Okay. Connor, I would just like to point out

0: We should just do a reference edition of List Life. We just do references all the time. Okay, anyways, you did top 10 week one games, and
1: Yeah.
0: you did.
1: Top 10 upsets in college football history.
0: Okay, so we'll do Connor. You can be the mid-range because
1: Okay.
0: Reese's list is probably going to be better. By the way, before we get into this, one of my favorite moments of this show so far
2: I knew you were going to
0: was
2: talk about
0: Connor Brown when we did College Basketball Edition with Reese on here. And his list was terrible. He did
2: Oh, that
0: best
2: was bad.
0: Cinderella.
2: Yeah, that was
1: Shane
2: bad.
1: spent the entire episode just completely floundering.
0: He did the best Cinderella stories of all time in March Madness, and it was god awful, folks. He left out St. Peter's, who
2: Yeah, it
0: was a
2: was pretty
0: 15
2: bad.
0: seed and made it to
2: Yeah, it
0: the
2: was pretty bad.
0: Elite Eight. And Reese Owens looked Connor dead in the eye
2: I am
0: and
2: disappointed in
0: goes,
2: you.
0: "Yeah, I mean, I was definitely a little disappointed when I read your list, and I thought Connor was gonna cry.
2: I
0: It was so
2: honestly, I
0: funny."
2: felt some tears in my eyes. I'm not gonna lie to any of you here. I actually felt very sad.
0: Anyways, yeah, that was hilarious because you just your list was trash. Anyways, go ahead,
1: Yeah,
0: Connor.
1: listen.
2: It is mid-range time, everybody.
0: Go
3: All
0: ahead.
3: right, so as Shane mentioned before he went on, just dog walked me like he always does. He's mean. But anyway, I have the top 10 week one games of the obviously the college football season so far. Kicking off number 10, I have North Carolina against TCU, with Tar Heels winning that one 15-10. Just a season ago, TCU dog walked North Carolina, and this was a much better game to watch. UNC was holding TCU scoreless for the final 49 minutes of the game. The defense was a lot better. I thought Bill Belichick coached a lot better. I thought it was a great year two opener for UNC. And it was just it was one of those like week zero games, but technically the team's week one, and I really enjoyed it. And I thought that kickoff number 10, something light, I think.
1: Yeah, I think that was a good game. Obviously, you got to see Belichick's defensive expertise on hand. What was the final? 15-10, is that right? Yeah, they had the safety, and then obviously TCU, I think, scored on their first drive
2: It
1: down the
2: did,
1: field, and
2: yeah.
1: then they held them from there. Didn't have a single opportunity to even put up a field goal in the second half. So, obviously, you got to see if Belichick can really do it at the level against some of these bigger ACC teams. He's got Miami on the schedule, which will probably be a dog walking by the
2: That's
1: Hurricanes.
2: gonna
1: But
2: be bad, I
1: yeah,
2: think. But yeah,
1: a big win for them, for a team that's projected to have like 2 to 3 wins this season.
2: yeah,
1: Because
2: they're
1: yeah.
2: not
1: UNC's
2: projected to
1: just been
2: finish
1: awful.
2: high at all.
0: Yeah.
2: Yeah, number nine, I got Michigan State and Toledo, and the final score doesn't really tell. That's 30-20 final score. Michigan State won that one, but Toledo was pretty close, pulling off the upset. They were actually up 20-19 at one point in the fourth quarter, but then a 71-yard touchdown run happened before Michigan State hadn't responded. Their quarterback, I cannot pronounce his name at all. It's like Milovich or something. Him. I don't know how to pronounce his name at all. How do you say that, Reese Owens?
1: Milly Vojevic, I
2: That.
1: think.
2: Yeah, he finished
1: I
2: with
1: don't know.
2: 247 passing yards and a touchdown. Cam Edwards rushed for 98 yards and a score. And really, just Michigan State just kind of started running with it there. And I like watching that in week ones when teams are getting beaten throughout basically the entire game, and then they kick it alive as the game goes on in the fourth quarter. I thought Michigan State played very well at the end of the
0: Okay.
2: fourth quarter.
0: So,
1: you
0: quick
1: also have.
0: question. Did you actually watch this game?
2: Mm-hmm.
0: You watched it live.
2: Mm-hmm.
0: So, how is this in the top 10? That was a horrible style of football game.
1: It was a bad style, but it was
0: It
1: kind of
0: was so
1: gritty. It
0: bad.
1: was kind of traditional Big Ten style, I
0: It
1: guess.
0: was
2: Yeah,
0: just a,
2: it's.
0: but it was just bad football being played.
1: The coolest moment from that game is the right tackle throwing up all over
0: That
2: Yeah,
0: is
2: I
0: true.
2: forgot about that.
0: Have you guys seen the clip from 2 years ago, I think, of the center throwing up on the ball before he snapped it? That was
2: Yes.
0: hilarious. But yeah, that was just, I don't know if I agree with this just because it was just such a bad football game.
1: I agree, but then you also see, obviously, a team going down the wire with. A
2: With
1: team they
2: Toledo,
1: should not.
2: yeah,
0: no.
1: Like
0: Well, I don't know.
2: point
0: Michigan
2: blank.
0: State's pretty bad.
1: Always been
2: They've
1: bad.
2: been
1: They still
2: bad the last
1: should.
2: couple of years. Yeah, but
1: They should still gap
2: still,
1: that
2: yeah,
1: team.
2: they should. That
1: No.
2: you look at that. I don't know what the favorite was, but I would immediately say probably by 20 points to win that
1: No, no
2: game.
1: way they were favored by
2: Right,
1: 20.
2: really? Okay,
0: Probably
2: I
0: maybe
2: feel like
0: 14,
2: 14,
0: 15.
2: 15, one by 10. But I feel like that's a game where Toledo should not even stand a chance with these guys. But I know Michigan State has sucked
0: Yeah.
2: a lot the last couple of years. So at eighth, I got Memphis and UNLV. I really enjoyed this game.
0: Boo.
2: Yeah, we got Charles Huff.
1: We don't, no, boo
2: There
1: to the
2: now.
1: Huff, but that was a great game.
2: It was a great
0: Yeah,
2: game. Memphis
0: it
2: took
0: was
2: that
0: a good
2: one,
0: game.
2: 27-21. They were really trading momentum throughout the entire time, but the Memphis defense really took over late in that game. Quarterback Marcus Stokes, first game as a Memphis quarterback, he threw for 223 yards, and two touchdowns. Also ran for 45 yards, and I liked his the way he played in that game. Also, Huff called a good game at the very end of the game, and the defensive mindset of that game was a lot better. I think I was seeing Joel Klatt was saying how he's impressed with Huff and how he thinks that Memphis could be a threat this year.
1: They definitely could. I think that could be the

0: Group of six bid. Obviously, you had Boise, Western Michigan, which I'm sure you'll mention both those teams later on in this list. Both those teams are going to make a bid.
1: No, they're not. Western Michigan is not going to.
0: They won the MAC last year. They went 10-2. If they go 11-1, Shane, and they have a close, what could have been a win against Michigan, they have a chance at the playoff.
1: Promise you they're not. That's just because Michigan is god awful this season. Bryce Underwood, I could do much in that game as Bryce. Yeah. The only thing Bryce Underwood did in that game that I could not do is chuck the ball 60 yards at the end of the game. That's the only thing. That's literally the only thing.
0: We'll see if he turns it around against Oklahoma. Probably not.
1: I've been hoping for him to turn it around for the last two years.
0: I think people had. He was not as bad as people said he was last year. He was bad, but he wasn't as bad as people said he was, especially with no quarterback coach, and his head coach was, not a great human.
1: Butter knifing?
0: Yeah, butter knifing. So.
1: Okay.
2: Okay, so number seven, I got West Virginia and Coastal Carolina. 31-24 final score.
1: Now you're speaking the language.
2: Yeah, at one point. You were there.
1: I was there.
2: Yeah,
1: I
0: forgot you went.
2: He was there.
1: So much fun.
2: Okay, what was it like? They were up 24-0 at halftime. Walk me through this.
1: West Virginia checked out.
2: Yeah, okay.
1: They did. It was so apparent, and they didn't like. And even Bailey said this. Once you check out, it's so hard to lock back in. It really is. They checked out, and they finally locked back in for the. For the onside kick recovery. Like, they started jumping around on the sidelines. I was like, all right, they're getting this ball. And then the kicker for Coastal Carolina messed up twice. He put both onside kicks out of bounds. Like, didn't even give his team a chance, but no. You could just tell West Virginia absolutely checked out at halftime. They knew they had it in the bag. Coastal Carolina, that quarterback's pretty solid.
0: He was an offensive player.
1: He was making his plays, doing his job, but... Nah, that place is fun. You ever been to a WVU game?
0: No, I've never been to Milan Puskar. I've heard good
1: things. So much fun. So much fun. Yeah, it was a good time. We didn't tailgate or anything. We were just hanging out at the apartment with a bunch of Brant Wilson's friends. Used to be an Affiliated Sports member. It's a good time. Went over there. Brant left at halftime. My other friends left with 8 minutes left in the third quarter or fourth quarter. I was like, guys, I'm staying to sing Country Roads. Like, that's going to happen.
3: Yeah.
1: But I did not. Nah, it was so much. It was so cool. It was such a cool atmosphere. We also just walked down to the bottom bowl. And they let us. Nobody stops us.
0: I was talking with a friend of mine about going there. My buddy Lucas, who's been to a bunch of college football games. His dad's a huge OSU fan, and him and his dad back in, I think it was 2018. They went to the game. It was a top 10 matchup between West Virginia and Oklahoma. And they said it was he said it was freezing, but he said it was a great game and great atmosphere. I'd love to head up there. It's just. It sucks that WVU is awful, and Rich Rod's not going to do anything to make it.
1: Yeah. And I will say, it was great being up there. It's a cool place, a lot of fun, had a great time. Could never go to school there. I'm sorry.
3: You told me the horror stories of the campus.
1: That campus is god-awful.
0: They have some of the worst roads.
1: It's awful. The roads are complete holes. I had to go on a run to get some stuff for my friends, and I went like 2 miles. It took me 15 minutes because it's just up and down and up and down. Like, you're waiting at a stop sign going up. And by the time you pull your foot off the brake to hit the gas, you start rolling backwards. I did not like it, but no, it was a lot of fun. It was a good time. I bought an Eat Crap Pit shirt. So yeah, the dude outside the stadium was like, $25. This is yours. And I said, I'll do 20. Handed him the 20. He goes, what size are you? I'll take 20. I was like, all right, you got me. Good salesman, but yeah.
2: Well, a great salesman.
1: But yeah, West Virginia just checked out. And yeah, okay. That's why.
2: What was like the crowd atmosphere like going into that fourth quarter?
1: Nobody really cared yet.
2: Okay.
1: There was not a single person in that stadium at any point in time that truly believed Coastal Carolina was going to come back in that game. Even when they got that final field goal, because Coastal did something I actually really like. I think is a good strategy. They took the field goal with like 45 seconds left when they were down 10 and kick the field goal instead of trying to get in the end zone and then do the onside, and then you're only going to have 5 seconds left maybe to get a quick play and then get a field goal going. So I actually really enjoyed that, but yeah, nobody in that stadium thought that Coastal was actually going to do it, and myself included.
2: Yeah, I turned this game on. Like, I watched up to halftime and saw it 20. I was like, okay, it's just going to be like, yeah.
1: Yeah. It just annoys me that the kicker made the same mistake twice. Like, I understand putting an onside kick out of bounds, as somebody that used to do them back in high school. Very different level, obviously. But it's just making the same mistake twice like that from a kicker's perspective. You just can't let that happen. It was just bad to me. But
2: yeah.
1: And good thing is, I don't know the guy's name, so he's not going to get slandered on here in any way, because I have no idea what he's saying. But, yeah.
2: Okay. So, number six, I got...
1: Hope the mics pick that up.
2: I hope it did, too. Okay, so number six, I got Colorado and Georgia Tech. Colorado won this one 14-13. I think this is one of the most, had like one of the most clutch sequences of the entire weekend.
0: It for me, the game was good. It just took about 45 minutes for it to be interesting. Yeah. Obviously, yeah. It was kind of a slog fest before that. But, you know, I mean, awesome finish by Colorado. Julian Lewis
2: He found Charlie Williams for that go-ahead touchdown to take the lead.
0: That was a nice route, too.
2: Yeah, I know. 37 seconds left. Georgia Tech, they had a chance to steal it. They were tried for a game-winning field goal, and then Boo Carter blocked it. Electric. Right. Mm-hmm. That was awesome.
0: Mendoza didn't look too bad either. And how about Justice Haynes looking terrible?
2: Oh, he looked awful, bro. Yeah. Oh, my God.
0: 60 yards, he had like 20 carries.
1: Mm-hmm.
4: Yeah, it was bad.
1: What in your Starbucks cup there, Reese? I'm just kidding.
0: Spit right now. I finished it already, so I've just been spitting in it.
1: I don't even want to know.
2: So, okay, number five, I got Auburn and Baylor, 17-16. Keep going.
1: Okay,
2: I got Auburn and Baylor. Auburn won that one 17-16. It was a neutral site matchup, and it was a big defensive game in this one. I like Byron Brown for Auburn. He completed 26-35 passer, 259 yards, and he also led that 10-play 75-yard drive late in the fourth quarter, and he finished it himself with an 11-yard touchdown run. And my favorite thing, Baylor and DJ Lagway was right there, but Eric Winters for Auburn made that game-saving tackle. That was an amazing tackle, man.
0: One thing I will say about this, Connor, I think it was a great game. I disagree about Byron Brown wholeheartedly. He's going to get eaten alive in the SEC.
2: Oh, no, I just mean in the game he played good.
0: In the game he played okay.
2: I don't think he's going to succeed in the SEC. He played Baylor.
0: He can't
2: and
0: do
2: like,
0: the ball.
2: No. Yeah. I thought he played good against them, but when they go up against the powerhouses, he's screwed, I think. I don't think he's going to do good.
0: Right, too, for parts of that game.
2: Yeah, parts of it, you know, not the end.
1: So, speaking of neutral site games, y'all see the volleyball game at Wrigley? That was pretty cool.
0: No, there was a volleyball game.
2: Oh, there was?
1: Wrigley? Yeah, yeah. Nebraska cool. And somebody else. That was red, I think. Yeah, they played a volleyball game at Wrigley.
2: That's sick.
1: I don't think they broke the record for most people at a college volleyball game just because Nebraska, when they played in the football stadium, nobody's going to beat that. Unless Michigan plays.
2: Yeah,
1: Plays at Michigan Stadium, but I don't think Michigan's volleyball would draw a full house.
0: Probably not.
1: The only chance would be if Nebraska or Louisville or possibly Wisconsin played in the big house. But
2: Yeah,
1: it was pretty sick, but it was a injury risk because there was so much condensation from the air getting on the court.
0: Really?
1: That if you look up highlights from the game, people just slipping all the time. Like,
2: really?
1: Okay. It got to the point where people were saying, like, we just got to end the game right now because
0: was that the clip
1: really
0: that
1: bad.
0: I saw over the weekend of, like, it was all the players were on the floor wiping?
1: Mm-hmm.
0: Okay.
1: Because it was so bad. It was just the condensation from the air. Condensation. Sorry. Okay. But they had to, like, it was really – I'm surprised they played a whole game. I think they did. Don't quote me on that. Because it was truly getting to be an injury risk. But, yeah, I just thought it was cool. Big volleyball guy.
2: It is really cool. I didn't know that. It is very interesting.
1: Yeah.
2: So, number four, I got SMU and Florida State.
1: No.
2: SMU – really? SMU.
1: No,
2: took,
1: I'm just kidding.
2: Okay, SMU took that one 27-24, and I thought Kevin Jennings. Oh my God, 430 and three touchdowns, and
0: two
2: he,
0: picks,
2: he did throw. I was about to say did throw two picks, but
0: two meatball subs.
2: Two meatball subs, extra marinara. I've been seeing that everywhere now.
0: The Mike's like, way.
2: It's like, dude, like Drake May yesterday threw three Italian subs.
0: Extra mayo.
2: One of them was
0: Italian.
2: The last one.
0: In the end zone,
2: the last one was so bad. Yeah, that was so bad, dude. That was really bad.
0: Field goal range too with overtime. Right.
2: That was so bad, dude. That was so bad. I was thinking. Drew Locke's a better quarterback anyway. He played pretty good. But, no, I thought this was a great one. No.
0: Hey, JSN, great.
1: Pretty well.
0: Great season, or great week one in fantasy for me.
1: Loved it. Loved it. Yeah.
0: Love that.
1: Did you guys get into the WMUL fantasy?
2: I did.
1: I didn't.
2: That's
1: she
2: crazy.
1: Sent it out while I was in the first half of reffing a game yesterday.
2: That's why.
1: And I get back, and Jace Fraley, good kid, it takes the last spot. I'm like, you've got to be kidding me. This new guy that just joined gets the last spot.
0: We're finally doing money, too. $5.
2: Yeah, $5 buy-in.
1: It's crazy.
2: Yeah.
1: Whoa. Guys, some people are not allowed to gamble that are in that. What is going on in that
2: class?
1: Why
2: am I hearing, like, ominous music?
1: I have no idea, but... Okay. Anyways, going to number three.
2: Number three, top three in the podium here. I got Oregon and Boise State.
1: Yep.
2: This game was fantastic. I thought first half, I thought Dante Moore looked not, you know, the form, you would say. Played a much better second half, I'd say. He finished the game 28-37, 378, and three touchdowns. He played Jeremiah McClellan. I thought he played really well
1: Wrong.
2: For Oregon. And I thought Boise State had that game. But what?
4: No, I don't know.
2: I don't like you. I thought Boise State had that one in the bag. I'm not going to lie. I kind of wanted it to happen.
1: Mm-hmm.
0: This past game just wasn't enough.
2: Yeah, it wasn't going in there. Yeah.
0: But DeCorey Moore.
2: Oh, yeah.
0: What a touchdown.
2: Yeah, I know. 62-yard touchdown.
0: Yeah, he cut back.
2: Yeah, he did. That was fire.
0: He looked good.
2: It was like 7 minutes left in the game in that one, but it was so good.
0: It didn't surprise me, though. Number one recruit at wide receiver from last year, so see what he can do this season.
2: Yeah, I'll see about
0: that. Evan Stewart, though, a fumble. Ugh.
2: Yeah, that was bad.
0: He looked kind of bad.
4: Yeah.
2: So, number two, a game that the three of us are very disappointed with, and I would have this at my number one if the other team did win the game, but I have Michigan and Western Michigan.
4: No.
2: I have it at number two.
4: No, this one actually, cannot be number two. Again.
2: Well, wait till
4: horrible football being played.
2: Wait till I get to my number one, for one. Also, but dude, watching Western Michigan just steamroll and outplay Michigan the entire time.
4: They outplayed and they didn't steamroll and they didn't score a touchdown.
2: Watching Bryce Underthrow play like crap the entire time.
0: But I will say, Western Michigan's ability, particularly on that drive that lasted the entire third and into the fourth, was impressive.
4: It was
0: like
4: 40
0: minutes worth of impressive football.
4: My issue, it was once again, the last 1 second, cool.
2: Yeah, last
4: allegedly
2: was second of the game.
4: But this was just another bad football game. Just because it's a group of six school hanging with a power four school does not
2: ugly matches turn to the best games. The ugliest matches turn to best games. That's what this is.
4: I understand.
2: That's what this is.
4: But this was not ugly. This was just bad football. This
2: That's
4: was
2: football. Ugly.
4: This was a 10 million. No. There's
2: Michigan played ugly.
4: There is a difference in ugly.
2: What's the difference?
4: Ugly comes from two teams that are playing so well, they're forcing the other to be ugly. This was just two teams. Western Michigan played so well for who it is that it was, in a way, making Michigan look ugly. This was a $10 million quarterback that is horrible.
2: Ugly.
4: That is horrible at the game of football, playing bad football. This was just a bad football game.
0: You all see his comments about the Whittingham.
2: Yeah, he was like, oh, I didn't know that.
0: Whittingham said that he's the starter going into the Oklahoma game.
4: Yeah.
0: But it's not infinite.
2: Yeah.
0: Yesterday, someone in the media asked Bryce, did you hear about Coach Whittingham's comments about your position? Mm-hmm. You know, you're still the starter, but it's not, you don't have infinite time. Underwood said, oh, he said that? That's cool.
4: Yeah.
2: Yeah.
0: So, we'll see. Obviously, Bryce has the talent.
4: Whittingham's right. Eventually, you gotta take a turn and make and improve.
0: I think Carr is the move.
4: He just sucks.
0: Carr is the move.
2: I really think if Michigan gets steamrolled by Oklahoma and he looks awful, you gotta put Tommy in against UTEP.
0: Two drives, if Underwood has a turnover or looks really bad, I think they're gonna probably put Carr in the game just to see what he can do.
2: I wouldn't be surprised.
4: Just like I'm so sick of watching him try to throw a football.
0: It's really bad.
4: Like, I am somebody who, I can punt a better spiral than I can throw one, and maybe we should look at him punting the ball because it's just not going well right now.
2: I just don't like how he never sets his feet in the pocket when he wants to throw. He's sitting there playing happy feet behind.
0: He just stares down his receiver.
2: Like the interception he threw, looked at him the entire time.
0: To be
2: time.
0: Fair, that's an awful play call, though.
2: Yeah, well, everything was awful, but like, oh my lord.
4: Or like fumbling it with 45 seconds left?
2: Like, maybe
0: minutes.
4: That was after the game ended.
2: Yeah.
4: A minute and, like 2 minutes left.
0: And I mean, like,
4: really, bro?
0: You got to have ball security. That's the first thing you learn.
2: Come on, man.
4: Yeah.
2: Like,
4: I agree.
2: Oh my
0: gosh. I think that another thing with this is, though, because the boosters and because everyone paid so much for him, it's hard to pull a guy like that, even if he's playing.
2: Oh, yeah. 100%.
0: Because you have a financial, you're tied up to this kid financially.
4: I agree.
0: So it makes it extremely hard. Especially for a new coach. But that's the one thing you can say about Whittingham in this situation. He doesn't have ties to this kid. He didn't recruit him.
2: That's
0: he spent the offseason
2: care.
0: With him. But at the end of the day, he's also a hard-nosed football coach. He's going to go with who can win him games. Do I hope Underwood can turn it around? 100%.
4: Agreed.
0: Because I think he could be a great
4: he's
0: quarterback.
4: He's got all the tangibles.
2: Oh, he does. Yeah.
0: But the offense also has to – our coordinators have to put him in a better position to win games. Mm-hmm. They didn't use his legs like I thought they were going to. The way they used Dampier last year at Utah,
2: you
0: would think that he would have had more design runs.
4: Yeah.
0: They just didn't.
4: You know, do you guys think that the Michigan offense trusts Underwood right now?
0: Apparently they do.
2: Just, well, I mean, I don't know.
1: Body language, everything out there, it looks like they just don't trust them.
2: No, I don't think they do. I mean, like, also, like, yeah, Michigan looked great, and that's like the first drive of the contest. Mm-hmm. But I mean, he still looked bad in that first drive. Like, the biggest play was when JJ caught that one-handed pass. It was a horrible throw, and he fumbled the snap too. So I'm like, he looked horrible. And yes, he did score that touchdown, but it's on the one.
0: They had a players-only meeting, I heard, on Sunday after the game, and apparently I listened to Jordan Marshall. Jordan Marshall said that the offense has faith in him. They believe he's the quarterback. They have to say that for the media, obviously.
1: Yeah, what are you going to say? This guy sucks. Like, you just can't say that.
0: Well, also, for what it's worth, that run game was absolutely atrocious.
2: He was the leading rusher.
0: Marshall had 15 carries for 40 yards. Wasn't
2: the leading rusher Bryce?
0: Yeah.
2: Yeah, okay.
0: But they didn't have that many design runs. Most of the runs he had were when the pocket was collapsing.
2: Yeah, offensive line looked horrible.
0: I think that it's a combination on the offense of the running game looking awful, the line looked terrible, and Underwood can't throw a football. Mm-hmm. I will say the receiving corps looked decent. Buchanan's a monster.
1: Like, Michigan right now, I think, would make a very good rugby team. But without the forward pass, it's just not going to happen. It's just not going to happen in the game of American football.
2: No.
1: But yeah, this can't be number two just because it was a horrible game of football.
2: That's my list, not yours. So number one, I have Ole Miss and Louisville. I think this is the best game Louisville.
1: Idiot.
2: Louisville.
1: Whoa. That sounded like a slur, dude.
2: No, it did not.
1: Idiot. You dumb.
2: So I got Ole.
0: What's the thing you didn't know was an insult?
1: Oh, wussy?
0: Wussy.
1: I've never heard of that. I've never heard of that.
2: I've heard it a few times. But it definitely tracks with you.
1: Connor, let me down, bro.
2: That's actually really good.
0: You really should get those shirts printed.
2: That'd be really funny. I would actually kill you if you got those shirts printed.
1: For those of you that don't understand, I asked Connor to do some things to help me out, and he never does them. So he's Connor, let me down.
2: I have done everything so far.
1: So nice.
2: I have asked everything.
1: 3 days later, bro.
2: Is it get done? That's all that matters.
1: You had to add an extra second to do these things.
2: That's not how you start. It's how you finish. All right, everyone knows that. So Ole Miss win that one 41-.
1: What's funny?
2: He's pointing at him. So Ole Miss won that one 41-38. I thought this was it really set the tone for week one for me. It was such a great game. These two teams were just like punching each other in the mouth back and forth. I really thought Louisville, again, had this one in the bag. Ole Miss, like Trinidad, did not look good in the first half of this game. And then he looked
0: like a Heisman contender in the second.
2: That's what I was about to say. He looked great in the second half.
0: And they did it. Yeah, Ferris State product. And they did it without Lacey, too, who went down after that first touchdown. He was obviously on the Doak watch list. He's probably going to win the Doak Walker Award if he, if he stays healthy this year. He still could. But Louisville looked great. I mean, the receivers looked good. And then the transfer quarterback from OSU also looked really, really good.
2: I mean, there was a minute 30 in the game left, and Louisville got rid of a 14-point deficit. Like, they were down by 14, tied at 38.
0: The thing about it was the big plays. The big plays were awesome. Oh, yeah. Chambliss, he was slinging that thing across the yard, especially after Lacey went down, as I said. Mm-hmm. And he had those two touchdowns on the right side to number one, I think Anderson is his name, Anderson Jr. I think he had three receptions for 150 yards and two touchdowns. So Randy Moss, loves stat line.
2: Played great.
0: I think Ole Miss is definitely a contender in the SEC this year, but their defense looked like it would struggle against some of these higher-level teams. But Louisville, also remaining in the AP Top 25 after dropping that game.
2: Well, deserved. So. They should have. Deserved to be. That's just a deserved game right there.
1: Yeah, absolutely. I agree. By the way, speaking of product of Ferris State, Connor Brown, have you made your spotting boards for Michigan? What's it called?
2: Michigan?
1: I was doing two things at once.
2: Oh, yeah. I'm just on I'm on the defense of Middle Tennessee now.
1: So Middle Tennessee, have you done the offense for Middle Tennessee?
2: Offensive line, I got to get done.
1: Terrence Brown Jr. Where'd he come from?
2: Dude, I don't freaking remember.
1: Saginaw Valley State University. Really? My hometown uni. Yeah. He spent 3 years there and will now be running up at Marshall. What a small world, right? You know?
2: Yeah, I didn't put where. I just put he was from Detroit, Michigan. That's all I put.
1: Okay, well.
2: So it's set on their sheet.
1: Oh, wait, right. I forgot I'm doing the more in-depth sheets.
2: Yeah, I'm just doing the basic stuff. Yeah.
1: Gotcha. Okay, that's my bad. So, I mean, still kind of rude you didn't look that up just because for your friend being from Saginaw.
2: That's right. Friends?
1: Shut up. A drag queen. Sorry. Reese, take it away, bud. No polls today because Reese didn't send the list. I don't know if I said that earlier. I want that on the record.
0: Okay,
5: Welcome to the final buzzer.
0: So I have top 10 upsets in college football history. At number 10, we go all the way back to 1980. Unranked Mississippi State defeats number one Alabama 6-3. It was Mississippi State. They snapped Bama's 28-game win streak. This was Bear Bryant's lone loss to Mississippi State in the 25 years that he was at the helm of the Crimson Tide. Obviously a big one. I know it's decades ago, but still important and impactful for the SEC. At number 9, we have 2006. Boise State knocks off Blue Blood Oklahoma mm-hmm. and one of the greatest games of college football of all time in the Fiesta Bowl.
2: Mm-hmm. Yeah.
0: Obviously a legendary game. Both teams were top 10, but Boise State was not supposed to beat Oklahoma.
2: Yeah. No, they were not. Yeah, that was that's a great
0: Peterson
2: game
0: on that Oklahoma team.
2: Oh, yeah, they did.
1: No, I agree it was a big upset, but I what was the – do we know what the spread was for that game?
0: Probably at least two touchdowns.
1: Really? You I think would it say, was that much? Hold on. Well, Connor has his laptop. Yeah, but
0: they were – I think Boise was 11-1, 12-0, one of those things.
1: That wasn't the Statue of Liberty. Yeah. It was. Okay,
0: that's the hook and lateral and the Statue of Liberty.
1: Yeah, yeah. No, that was one of, like, the most fun football games to go 100%. Back and watch
0: you
1: the
0: can
1: highlights
0: watch that, like, highlights of that game or iconic.
1: Yeah.
0: Obviously, Zipperanski, I think, from that game, the quarterback for Boise State, made the cover of the –
1: yeah,
0: NCAA game the following year because of that game specifically, yeah. Which is
1: pretty sick.
0: That's pretty iconic.
2: Oklahoma was favored by 7.5 points.
1: Oh, so well, I was okay, like, so not that it's, much. It's a one touchdown underdog.
0: I still think of it as being an upset because of the fact that Oklahoma is such a kind of their status in the football world, especially in the 2000s. At that point, they were only 5 years or 6 years removed from a natty.
1: Yeah.
0: So,
1: I don't know if you can use that as a reason. That's a long time. Like, guess, Michigan is, what, 3 years removed from a natty, and we suck.
2: Yeah.
1: So, I don't know if you can really use that.
0: Fair enough.
1: Okay.
0: All right, number 8, 2007, Stanford knocks off number 2 USC. Harbaugh outcoaches Pete Carroll en route to a 24-23 victory. They were favored by 41 points, USC was.
1: I like it.
2: I love that a lot.
0: 41 points.
1: See, now that's what I'm talking about. That's what I mean by upset right there.
0: And that is the biggest win against the spread in NCAA history.
1: Really? Wow.
0: I think it might actually be the second biggest because I was looking at it earlier. I think it's the biggest at the Power 4 level. The biggest all time, I think, is UNLV versus Howard. UNLV it was favored by 45.5.
1: Because I think
0: Howard won 43.
1: I think Michigan App State was second highest, if I'm not wrong.
0: This one is second highest. This one 41.5. I think the Michigan App State one, we'll talk about that later on because it's on my list. The Michigan App State game did not have a spread because they would have been favored by so many points.
2: Yeah.
0: Like, sports books were like, you can't bet on this game in terms of spread.
1: Stanford was getting 40.5 points.
0: Yeah, because
1: what kind of mathematical statistician out there is letting that happen?
2: What year was this again?
0: What was that?
1: 7. What? 2007.
2: Okay.
0: 2007.
2: Yeah.
0: And that was a crazy year in college football.
2: It was. That was a year where, like, the first team kept changing every week.
0: It was the year where number 2, I think for 8 straight weeks, number 2 lost.
2: Oh, that's what it was. Yeah, okay.
0: In a game.
1: I just, from a man of numbers, a Power 4 game, you're giving a team 40.5. Something's wrong there.
0: Well, that was Harbaugh's first year. They were coming off kind of a terrible year in 06, I think. Who was a wide receiver on the Stanford Cardinal at that time? Does anyone know who this player was? Richard Sherman. Was a wide receiver.
1: Really?
2: Oh, wow. I didn't know that.
0: He caught a touchdown in that game.
1: I can't stand
2: that guy. I love
0: that guy. Like, great DB.
1: Oh, great DB.
2: Yeah, great player.
1: You know, I'm all for, like, you're a professional athlete. You have the right to have an ego. You do. Like,
2: yes.
1: I'm a big believer in that.
2: He has a huge ego.
1: It also comes to the point to me, like, I still enjoy when people are good people. Even though I'm not. I'm a horrible person. But, like, I enjoy when other people are good people. And he's
0: Sherman
1: just not a good person.
0: Kind of a prick.
1: Yes, that is what I'm. Yeah. That's what I was hinting at without blatantly putting it there.
0: All right, moving on to number 7.
1: Okay,
0: 2022, Marshall defeats number 8 Notre Dame in South Bend. 26-21 ends Notre Dame's 42 game win streak over unranked teams,
1: mm-hmm.
0: and Marcus Freeman's first year starts.
1: Yep.
0: Very badly.
2: It's a great way to start.
1: Screw
2: your
1: the
2: first
1: names.
2: Year.
0: Wonderful win for Marshall. Obviously, that's I think Marshall's highest AP win ever.
2: Mm-hmm. It
0: team.
2: Should be.
0: And
2: yeah.
0: then Marshall goes on to lose to Bowling Green the next week, but. What
2: Which is
0: doing,
2: crazy.
0: Right?
2: It's poetic, ain't it?
1: I believe. When was the next time we played
0: a ranked team?
1: A ranked team after
0: I think it might
1: that.
0: Have been Georgia last year.
1: Because I'm pretty
2: no,
1: sure.
2: No, Ohio State
1: 24. 2 years ago.
0: Ohio State
2: 24.
0: Yeah, that's right.
1: 24. So 22. Never mind. My point's not going to stand then. But yeah. Like, teams after we won that game. Because you schedule those games, what, 3 years in advance?
0: About
2: 3 years.
1: It was like
4: it was hard for us to get games at that point.
0: We've had a rough go, though. 24 OSU, 25 Georgia, 26 Penn State, 27 at Alabama and Tuscaloosa.
4: Guess what, though? Guess what, though?
1: Money, money, money, money.
4: We're getting
1: money.
4: Paid. Hey,
0: we need it for sure.
4: And we need it, buddy. Yeah, we true. Need. We don't own half the buildings on campus. We need that money.
0: That is true. Yeah. All right, number six.
4: Sorry. Do you know what buildings we don't own on campus?
0: We don't own the rec. I know that.
4: We
0: much.
4: Don't own the rec. We don't own the two freshman dorms. We don't own the student center.
0: Yeah, that's.
2: I didn't know we didn't own the student center.
4: I learned that from Bailey.
2: Wow. Yeah,
4: so if it's wrong, blame him.
2: Okay. But, wow.
4: Yeah.
0: All right, number six, 1992, Arkansas, unranked, beats number four, Tennessee,
4: mm-hmm. yeah.
0: in Neyland Stadium, 25-24. Tennessee entered the game with two top 15 wins, one over number five, Florida, number 15, Georgia, and an NY6 bid on the horizon. Arkansas finishes the year 3-7-1. What a terrible loss.
4: Yeah, it's bad.
2: That's a bad loss.
0: Amazing win for a team in Arkansas that
2: oh, yeah, kind of 100%, struggled for the past. My gosh, that's a horrible loss.
0: You know, a few decades, despite some good seasons in the early 2000s
4: yeah.
0: with some great running backs.
4: Something they can hang their hat on from 34 years ago. Good for them.
0: Yeah, good for them. Yeah.
4: Hey, we still hang our hat on Natties from 1999 to 1992? Four?
0: Michigan?
4: No,
0: 1992. Oh, Marshall? 92 and 96.
4: Yeah. Really? Oh, 99 was our 12-0 year in FBS. Yeah. Right.
0: In a top 10 finish. But
4: we should claim a natty for that year, honestly.
2: Got to give it to us.
4: I love when teams just do that. Like UCF that year, they just claimed the natty. I love that.
2: Yeah, that was great, yeah.
0: Missouri this year is claiming a natty from like 1945.
2: Okay.
4: Somebody's getting paid way too much money to sit there and be like, we should claim a natty for that year.
0: 100%. Number five. You guys are going to like this. Shane's probably going to hate it because he hates old football. He hates old sports. 1969, number 12 Michigan knocks off this number one ranked OSU 24-12. It is Bo Schembechler's first year in Ann Arbor. Huge win for the Wolverines. And obviously taking down the number one team, your biggest rival, and preventing them from playing for a natty.
4: Okay, first off, I don't hate old sports. Get that off the record.
0: But when we did the March Madness and you go, I would have put up Jerry West-like numbers if I was playing in the 40s.
4: I'll stand by that. I'll stand by that.
2: I don't believe
4: that.
2: What
4: were Jerry West's numbers? 10, 5, and 5?
0: No, he was averaging
4: kidding.
2: He averaged like 40.
4: Okay, here's the deal. You put me back in 1940 or whatever, I'm being a solid role player. Those guys had nothing.
2: Well, see, yeah, same role player, not superstar.
4: Jerry West wasn't that tall.
2: He
0: was like 6'5".
2: Jerry West is 6'5". Shane, you're 5'10".
4: My apologies. Anyway, no, this is not the fifth greatest upset.
0: It's a massive upset win.
4: Okay.
0: They prevented their rival
4: from
0: winning a natty.
4: Is the Michigan beating Ohio State at 20-point underdogs on this list later?
0: It is not.
2: Oh, Jesus.
0: For me, this means more because OSU goes on to win the national title that year. This is a preventing your greatest rival in the greatest rivalry in sports history from winning a national title. If that Michigan – let's say it was the 14 playoff when Michigan beat them in 24 – then it's a different argument.
4: But now everybody agrees that that's a Mickey Mouse title. Everybody agrees. Because they lost to Michigan.
0: I don't think they do, though. They ran the gauntlet.
4: I guarantee you.
2: I don't agree it was a Mickey Mouse title.
4: You're wrong. I guarantee you those players on that Ohio State team sit up at night at least once a month thinking, dang, we won a natty, but we really didn't beat that crappy Michigan team.
2: I know who sits there. Jack Sawyer. That sits in his mind. 4 years.
4: I can't stand Jack
2: I hate him so much.
4: Your season's over. You're done.
2: Dude, when he returned that fumble against Texas, I was so upset. I was fuming.
0: I mean, look.
4: I don't let sports decide my mood, unlike
2: you. Yeah, you do.
0: That scared
2: bejesus out of you.
4: The chime?
0: The chime.
4: Oh, I just feel like we need a little calming sound.
0: But, I mean, look, that 24 game is an honorable mention for me. Another honorable mention that I don't have on the list, Marshall coming back in the 2001 GMAC Bowl against ECU and the Pirates. They were down 38-7 at halftime. They won 64-61.
4: I'm okay with that. I like that one.
0: But I think that Michigan win is huge. You prevent a team
2: just because you prevent from getting the natty. And
0: that's your big
2: I
0: rival.
2: Like yeah, Bo's first year.
0: And it was Bo Schembechler's first.
2: It was first year.
0: Year.
2: I like it.
0: In Michigan,
2: so. I like it. I do like that pick.
0: Number four, 1985, unranked Oregon State knocks off number two Washington, 21-20. Oregon State goes into that game without their starting quarterback and their number one receiver.
4: Yeah. I mean, we're really getting into times where, like, it wasn't even a pigskin yet. They just used a little fetal pig.
2: 1985.
4: And just threw that thing around. But, yeah, I'm okay with it.
2: I like it.
0: Number three, 1985 again. UTEP knocks off the reigning national champion BYU Cougars 23-16 in Provo, by the way, which was a crazy environment. You know, coming off a natty, obviously. Up until that point, for the previous 11 seasons, UTEP had won a total of 14 games.
1: UTEP is one of my favorite niche colleges.
2: I love UTEP.
1: Basketball national championship. And then just random upsets here and there, but especially back when they were Texas Western. What was the coach's name?
0: There's that movie about them.
1: Yeah, Glory Road.
2: I don't remember.
1: Oh, my goodness. He's like a very, very well-known coach. As soon as we hear the name,
2: look it up, I'm gonna slap myself.
1: It's going to be very annoying. UTEP basketball coach. That one natty. I'm just going to say that.
2: Way back when.
1: Don Haskins. Oh, my God. That's so bad.
2: Yeah, I feel really dumb.
1: But he went, because who did he go on to coach after that? Because he coached against Rupp, who, by the way, is just the most racist human being of all time. And we really just, he might not have been the worst, but we really just, oh, wow, he coached at UTEP from 61 to 99. I thought he switched on to somewhere else, but we really glorify that guy, and he was just not a nice dude.
2: He was always
1: a I didn't know that until Glory Road, when they really painted him out to be a bad guy that year. That was bad, but yeah. I also really like the nice touch of Reese when he comes on, he prints out his notes. It's a nice touch. It really is. Okay.
2: Remember when we had Ben do that and he humbled us?
1: Dude, that man. That's playing this week.
2: Yeah, oh, it is.
1: That's just the one I chose.
0: Isn't that the Marshall edition?
1: Yeah.
2: Yeah, Marshall he was the first guest. Yeah.
0: He's also, Ben grew up watching Marshall sports. It's different than you guys. Like, he knows more.
1: It is. It's honestly the same thing for me with all college sports. I didn't really get into college sports until I was 8 years old.
2: It took me.
1: Were you halfway across the world? Eastern Hemisphere? Exactly. So it's not the same. You're not me. You're not him. Oh. You're not him. You're not that guy.
2: Gosh, I'm just trying to relate with you and be like, I was like 10 when I started watching college football.
1: You could never relate to me. You don't know what I've been through.
2: I would. Oh my gosh. I wouldn't want to be anything like you. Oh my gosh.
1: Okay. I wouldn't want to be like Reese in one department. Okay. Keep going.
0: You wish, buddy. Right. Number two, 1971, the young Thundering Herd knocks off Bowling Green and Arlington.
2: Yep.
0: Entirely new roster.
1: Oh, the Bowling Green game.
0: Entirely new roster following the tragic plane crash. Defined Marshall football history, obviously, that plane crash did. It's something we celebrate every year with the 75 game.
2: Yep.
0: In remembrance of those who lost their lives. Marshall defeats Bowling Green 12-10. Bowling Green came into that game 5-1. They're in the MAC. Marshall had been expelled from the MAC because of recruiting violations and were able to play freshman because they went to the NCAA. Marshall was 1-5 going into that game. Bowling Green on the short list of teams with a possible bid for the Peach Bowl going into the postseason that year. Marshall crushed their dreams. And actually, Bowling Green came in 5-1. They lose to Marshall there, and then they go on to be 8-4 and fall out of favor with any big bowl game because they lose. I think they lost two straight at the end of the season to Xavier and it's another Ohio school, Dayton.
1: That's Do you know this? This was from a trip to Bailey's office. Do you know the reason why Marshall won that game?
2: Enlighten me.
1: It was like 95 degrees out and boiling hot.
0: Oh, yeah, and the turf.
1: And Bowling Green.
0: They had never played on a turf before.
1: It was Bowling Green wore their dark, heavy black jerseys.
2: Oh, okay.
1: And Dr. Bailey was at the game. He said they were just dead. They were so dead because they were so hot and dying. But I'm a little surprised because how good was Xavier that year? Do you know?
0: They were solid, I think. But I think Marshall, that was their lone win.
1: It was up until Bowling Green. But I just don't – I don't think I've ever looked up how good they ended up being after that.
0: I'm not 100%.
1: Like Xavier.
0: I'm not 100%.
1: Gotcha. I can look it up while you go on to the next one.
0: And number one, no one's going to like this one, except for any Ohio State fans listening. 2007. FCS champs back-to-back, App State, go into the Big House and knock off the number 5 ranked Wolverines.
1: Yeah, yeah.
0: 34-32, blocking a game-winning field goal. Spelled doom for Michigan season and was one of the starts to maybe the craziest year in college football history. 2007, as I mentioned, I think it was 8 weeks in a row.
2: Yeah.
0: Number two lost. At one point during the season, USF was ranked number two in the country in like week six.
1: It's crazy.
0: At one point, WVU was number two in the country.
1: We did not have to bring that up.
0: Well, you do because they lost to Pitt 13.
1: Was that
0: what
1: year was that again?
0: 2007.
1: Was that Geno?
0: Yeah. No. Pat White.
2: Oh, Pat White.
1: Right.
0: Pat White, Steve Slayton.
1: Yeah. Pat White, they had this weekend was like the Pat they White. Retire,
0: they retired his jersey.
1: Yeah, yeah, yeah.
2: Oh, okay,
1: yeah.
2: That's cool.
1: It was pretty cool.
0: His highlight tape is pretty sick.
1: Oh, yeah, yeah. I believe it. So going back to the Marshall Xavier win. Xavier went 1-9 that year. So, yeah, Xavier was bad.
2: Oh, my gosh.
1: For sure. I mean, you have to be when you lose to a bunch of 18-year-olds and 21-year-old men. But
0: yeah, but yeah. I like that number two. Obviously, number one.
1: I agree. But yeah, when I learned that story that Bailey told me that they wore their dark, heavy black jerseys and they were just dog tired, I'm like, that makes so much sense.
0: It's also the first time Bowling Green had ever, as a team in like the history of their school, played on a turf field.
1: Yeah.
0: That was the first time ever. And then obviously, you combine that with the fact that, as Shane mentioned, those dark jerseys, mm-hmm. being on a turf, you just get so much hotter.
1: It does.
0: You know,
1: I can't, it's getting to the point where I'm almost debating buying like brighter shoes to wear while I'm reffing, and it's technically against the rules because when I ref on turf with black cleats, your feet start burning. It's awful. I don't understand how, like, in my opinion, I think every football player should have like yellow shoes. I don't understand why they don't, just because it keeps it, that extra layer of coolness is just that much there. But yeah, dude, Bailey's ball knowledge is crazy.
0: Bailey has insane ball
1: knowledge. The knowledge that man has is absolutely ridiculous. I know you're probably listening in your office right now. Please give me an A in your class. But, oh my gosh, wait, is this going to be... Dr. Bailey, you are going to be grading my articles this weekend. Remember that I said you have good ball knowledge, because this will air next week.
0: What, the advanced articles?
1: Advanced post-game recap, post-game all analysis. That, yeah. All that for me is next week.
0: My advances do that.
1: What game do you have?
2: He has the 9/11
1: game. Oh, you have the soccer game. Gotcha. That'll
0: and
1: be
0: then,
1: fun.
0: So I have those, and then I have the recap and the analysis, and then also I have, again, on, I think it's, is it Monday when it's due? The two.
2: Oh, yeah. The
0: Saban and Fisher.
2: The
1: presentations.
2: Yeah. It has to be Monday. Yeah.
0: So I got a bunch to do this weekend.
1: Yeah, no, it'll be all right. It'll be all right. I don't think, honestly, I don't think the articles, like, I'm going to obviously take a lot of time on mine, but I still. Like, there's only so much we can do with it.
0: That's yeah. kind of...
1: Like, we do... if I overanalyze, I'm only going to make it worse, so...
2: Yeah. Well, yeah. What's your... What game are you... It's the soccer game, right?
1: Yeah, women's soccer versus Louisiana Tech. Louisiana Tech's first Sun Belt Conference game.
0: You got a good one there.
1: It's a good one.
0: That's a huge... Mm-hmm. You can compare their... You know, what they've looked like out of the conference. And
1: I'm going to reach out to their SID early in the week and just ask if I can get on, like, a phone call with the coach. Because, I mean, I... Do the players probably care very much? No, I doubt it. But I feel like there's got to be someone that's thinking like, hey, this is pretty cool. We're playing in our first new conference game.
0: So, yeah, it's the first conference game for them in any sport, ever. Right?
1: Yeah. Oh, I don't know about any sport. I don't know.
2: I thought it was just Sun Belt.
1: More than likely. What?
2: I thought like the first game, like, wait, what conference were they in last?
0: CUSA.
2: Yeah, okay, CUSA. You're right.
1: More than likely, yes, but I can't confirm that in case they had something else Sun Belt related.
2: Okay.
1: Team sport, because I think women's soccer is on a little bit earlier of a schedule than men's soccer is.
0: Yeah.
2: I think it is.
1: I would assume so. Volleyball hasn't started yet, so I started conference play yet, so I would assume so. But, I mean, it's got to be. Come on. Somebody there has to be like, yo, this is pretty cool. So, but, yeah. Anyways, Reese, thank you for coming on. This is a good time. Always a pleasure having you. I feel like Connor and I fight less whenever we have like a Reese Owens or an Owen James.
2: We don't.
0: It's good to be a mediator, man.
1: There you go. Reese Owens, you need to be a judge someday. You ever thought about going to law school?
0: No. That's too much work.
1: Too much work. Fair
0: I like
1: a lot
0: of time. Sports, and if I can make a living covering them, whether it be writing or producing, whatever it may be.
1: That's fair. That's fair. I don't know if I can produce for a living. For a while, I could.
0: I totally could.
1: I understand that for you. But, like, for me, it depends. For instance, the place I work over the summer, the baseball team, the station is at the field. So you put them on, and then you can literally just stand up and watch the game while they're calling it, and then when you go to bed, and then just walk back the 10 feet to take them off. I could do that 100%. Yeah. But if I'm in like some random station, I don't know, dude. Like when I'm in a studio for a long enough time, I leave and I have to scream because I need some noise going into my ears.
0: I like the silence. I enjoy.
2: I like
0: quiet.
2: It. I go in there when I just need to get a lot of like not even like work as like homework done and all that. Like I'm probably going to go in there and write my articles later.
1: You would. I'm kidding. I'm sorry. Don't get mad. Don't get mad. Okay, story time here before we head things out. Do you want to tell
2: them? Why? Do you want to tell them? Let me do it.
1: Go ahead.
2: So 2 weeks ago now?
1: Yes.
2: Yeah, so like 2 weeks ago, I don't know what was going on. Shane just decided to be like, for the whole week, was just like
1: watch your language.
2: A jerk the entire week. And him and I were on volleyball. It was the Ohio game. versus
1: calling games with Connor volleyball games is one of the most fun things we get to do here.
2: It's fun. We have it's really fun.
1: Connor lost his crap.
2: It was deserved. Happened was just like he was just being a jerk during the game also. And then we went off break, and I just we went to break, and then I just let him have it. I don't remember what I said. I just know I looked at you, and I just I looked at you and yelled that you really need to start to grow up.
1: Yeah.
2: And then we went back, and then just kept going. And then I said some things that I will not repeat. I think I kind of went black whenever I was talking to him.
1: And then we get back.
6: I see red.
1: After
6: I see red rage.
1: After that little section, we go back to break, and it's a newbie at the radio station producing, and he's like, sorry, guys, I didn't realize I was going to have to go through a couple of counselors right
2: before
1: this break.
2: That was hilarious. That was funny.
1: I started
2: dying laughing.
1: And then literally, like, the next break, Connor was like, nah, it was all good. He was like, that was pretty funny.
2: When we were walking back, we went, and I was just walking back. He was like, man, like, you were saying something. I don't even remember raising my so hard. And I was like, hey, I feel great right now. I feel great.
0: Yeah, get some things off your chest.
1: Sometimes you have to.
2: It was just brewing.
1: That was a good time.
2: And now, it does make me laugh now. Like, when he says something, every time he says something, he looks at me and goes, it's okay. Don't get mad.
1: Okay, calm down. Funny. I'm joking. I love you.
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2: Back inside Reed Green Coliseum in Hattiesburg, Mississippi. 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

has begun. Here is your death in the heart of your sun. Here is the dawn until death do us part. Here is your destiny.

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0: feeling out of the loop? No worries. We're here to reel you back in. On our program, What's Going On, we get down to just that. 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

People whisper everything is why I stood guard, a watchful protector as I lay in the mud. 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One more conversation.

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1: Good evening, everyone. 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
2: And I'm Shane Simmons. Coming up this evening on News Center 88, a man who is accused of having ties to bin Laden and tortured after 9/11 has 20-year Guantanamo detention reviewed, all on your daily source for Marshall Broadcast News. Emma Johnson will be in with the Metro Huntington weather forecast, and Reese Owens will be in with the FM 88 Sports Report. The current temperature outside is a sunny 90 degrees.
1: And now on to our top story. The Trump administration is planning to deliver a powerful 2,000-pound bomb package to Israel as part of an upcoming arms deal. The $2.8 billion package includes 40,000 of the bombs, made up of 20,000 MK-84s and 20,000 BLU-117s. That's according to two U.S. officials and a person familiar with the plan who spoke Tuesday on condition of anonymity to discuss the package, which is not yet a final deal. Such weapons prompted such concerns about the possibility of mass casualties in Gaza that the Biden administration paused their delivery 2 years ago. Congress has been informally notified about the pending deal.
2: Human-caused global warming resulting in the Himalayan permafrost thawing was, in part, responsible for the catastrophic glacier and boulder collapse last month. The sudden floods killed thousands and resulted in billions of dollars in damages in Nepal. A report released today found the World Weather Attribution Group said planet heating has pushed the freezing threshold in mountains upward by roughly 100 meters per decade. This has led glacial thinning and thawing of permafrost that held the mountains together. Already destabilized mountains as a result of the 2015 Nepal earthquake, combined with climate-related factors, are likely the primary causes of last month's disaster.
1: Small business owners in the U.S. and Canada say a trade war between their countries is hurting sales while they are also dealing with rising expenses from higher fuel costs. Canada imposed reciprocal tariffs on about $20 billion worth of U.S. goods last week after President Donald Trump placed import taxes on Canadian goods worth the same amount. Trump said the U.S. would also ban imports of wine, whiskey, selected motorcycles, and the cheese-derived protein additive whey from Canada. The conflict between economically entwined neighbors affects only about 5% of total imports and exports, but it's having a big impact on small businesses that depend on cross-border sales.
2: A federal immigration officer charged with shooting a Venezuelan man last winter and lying about the circumstances to investigators has appeared before a Minnesota judge. State authorities arrested Immigration and Customs Enforcement Officer Christian Castro yesterday in Minneapolis on a warrant charging him with aggravated assault and falsely reporting a crime. A judge today set bail for Castro at $400,000 with no conditions and $200,000 with conditions. Prosecutors say Castro shot and injured Julio Cesar Sosa Celis in January during a federal immigration crackdown in Minnesota, and later falsely told investigators he had been attacked with a broom and a shovel. Castro is also due to appear tomorrow in federal court to face charges there.
1: A man initially accused of being a high-profile Al-Qaeda figure who was tortured in CIA custody and has appeared for a hearing to review his detention. Zubaida has been held at the U.S. military prison at Guantanamo Bay, Cuba, for 20 years without charges. A government official said Thursday that Zubaida had probably served as one of Osama bin Laden's most trusted facilitators. Zubaida was detained after 9/11 and subjected to torture in CIA black sites. His lawyers say he was never in Al-Qaeda, but they acknowledge that he knew bin Laden. They say Zubaida is no longer a security risk and should be approved for transfer out of Guantanamo.
2: Coming up, Funktafest is returning for its 10th year. That and more news from across the tri-state when News Center 88 returns right after this.

0: I'm Captain Pollution. I use my landfill powers to keep the people of Huntington satisfied with their consuming lifestyles. 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
1: Is that a blue sky off in the distance?
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5: 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I'm Matthew Coyle.
6: And I'm Shane Simmons. Marshall University will celebrate school spirit, unity, and tradition during its annual Unity Walk on Monday, September 21st, as part of the university's Homecoming Week activities. The event will get underway at Marshall's Recreation Center at 4 p.m., where student organizations will display banners reflecting their creativity, unity, and interpretation of the Homecoming theme. Following the banner contest, judging, the Unity Walk will begin at 5 p.m., Participants will travel along separate routes on 3rd and 5th Avenues before converging at the Old Main Entrance and continuing together to the Memorial Student Center Plaza. At the conclusion of the walk, Brianna Ellis, Director of Women's Basketball Operations, will deliver the keynote address followed by the announcement of homecoming court attendance. The celebration will conclude with food and music on the plaza.
5: WMUL will be hosting its 24th annual Car Bash on September 24th at Buskirk Field from 10 a.m. to 4 p.m. The event is open to all students, staff, and community members of all ages, as long as they can hold a sledgehammer. Everyone who participates must sign a waiver and a photo release form, and then for a small fee, you can pick the soundtrack to your car bashing for 2 minutes. Safety goggles and gloves will be provided at the event. Last call for the bashing will be at 3 p.m., but you can see what's left of the car in Marshall's homecoming parade the next day at 6 p.m. Check WMUL-FM's social media for updates.
6: The Grayson Gallery Board and volunteers will host their annual Halloween-themed art show with an opening reception and costume contest. The show is set for October 30th, the evening before Oktoberfest in Grayson, Kentucky. Artists are invited to stop by the gallery to drop off up to 3 pieces on Saturday, October 17th, and Monday, October 19th, from 10 a.m. to 2 p.m. each day. Work must be original. All mediums and subjects will be accepted, from a traditional fall scene to something wild. Art must be ready to display, wired for hanging, tagged on the back, or as needed for 3D works, with artist's name, title, medium, and price of each piece.
5: While happiness can be hard to define, a recent study analyzed 30 metrics across 3 distinct categories to produce a ranking for all 50 states. The study specifically compared happiness across the country in terms of emotional and physical well-being, work environment, and overall community and environment. The rankings were then determined by calculating each state's average across weighted groups within these categories. West Virginia was deemed the lowest out of all 50 states comparatively in ranking. These states tended to rank near the bottom in subcategories such as depression, income growth, and average work hours. West Virginia notably had double the depression rate of New Jersey, which was ranked the lowest in that grouping.
6: Funktafest 10 is mixing funk and video game theming for the festival's 10th year. The annual festival brings music, art, and community to the Ritter Park Amphitheater, and the entire weekend is getting a Mega Man X-style rebrand, including Funkle Sam and iGall. This year's festival will span 2 days for the second year in a row, going from Friday, October 2nd to Saturday, October 3rd. The lineup features some of Appalachia's finest musical artists, including some of Huntington's own. Music starts at 5:30 p.m. on Friday and 3 p.m. on Saturday. The party wraps up at 10 p.m. each night. An after party at the Loud will follow Saturday's festivities featuring Massing Randy and Ivy. The party kicks off at 10 p.m. and will run until 2 a.m.
5: Coming up next, McConnell returns to the Senate for the first time since his June hospitalization. 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
11: 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I'm Matthew Coyle.
12: And I'm Shane Simmons. A new report reveals that mid-decade redistricting for the U.S. House has changed congressional districts for one-tenth of Americans. The report by Protect Democracy shows that about 34.8 million people now live in different districts than they did less than 2 years ago. Nearly 145 million people live in states with new congressional districts. The changes are driven by partisan redistricting and have had raised concerns about representation and democracy. The report highlights the impact of redistricting battles initiated by President Donald Trump, leading to significant shifts in political power. Scholars warn that this trend could undermine faith in elections and increase polarization.
11: The House has approved a resolution holding billionaire Leon Black in contempt of Congress after he defied the Oversight Committee's subpoenas in its investigation into disgraced financier Jeffrey Epstein. The swift action, without a formal roll call vote, refers the matter to Justice Department to decide whether to seek criminal prosecution. The Oversight Committee had subpoenaed Black with a request to appear and turn over any potential non-disclosure agreements involving the investigation into Epstein. Black's lawyers have denounced it. The Oversight Committee's pursuit of the former head of a private equity firm as an abuse of congressional power.
12: A federal judge has ordered the Kennedy Center to provide 30 days' notice before making any major physical changes to the building, including demolishing it, as President Donald Trump has threatened. U.S. District Judge Christopher Cooper said today his ruling would, quote, avoid any confusion on that score given more recent events, unquote. Earlier, Matt Floca, the Kennedy Center's executive director and chief operating officer, said he closed the iconic Performing Arts Center temporarily due to, quote, acute risks to public safety resulting from continued structural deterioration, unquote, of the aging building.
11: Republican Senator Mitch McConnell of Kentucky has returned to the Senate after a long absence. The 84-year-old senator has not been to the U.S. Capitol since June 14th when he was hospitalized for a fall in his home. His three-month absence from the Senate generated a flood of criticism and online speculation as the Kentucky senator initially remained quiet for weeks about his condition. The 84-year-old senator eventually disclosed that he had been, quote, briefly unconscious, unquote, due to a fall and had also been treated for mild pneumonia in the hospital. In a statement Monday, McConnell said his recovery had been a, quote, long and frustrating process, unquote.
12: Speaker Mike Johnson is closing up the House early, sending lawmakers home to campaign for the midterm elections, but not without scathing rebuke Wednesday from Republican Representative Thomas Massie for all the unfinished business. Massie's resolution to impeach Defense Secretary Pete Hegseth over the war in Iran and his bipartisan effort to release more files in the Jeffrey Epstein investigation are being left behind. Johnson has struggled to lead the majority, but he says the record shows, quote, the House has done its job, unquote. House Democratic Leader Hakeem Jeffries assailed the, quote, do-nothing, unquote, Republicans and promised Democrats will perform better if they win the House this fall.
11: Coming up next, Supreme Court rejects Trump mail ballot restrictions ahead of midterms. Your daily political update when News Center 88 returns right after this.

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2: 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I'm Matthew Coyle.
3: And I'm Shane Simmons. Former Senator Sherrod Brown is asking Ohio voters to send him back to Congress just 2 years after they rejected him. The 73-year-old Democrat will need to win back voters in places that have increasingly turned Republican in recent years. President Donald Trump maintains a stronghold in many of Ohio's fading industrial towns, but nearly a decade after he promised to revive their manufacturing economies, that revival has largely not materialized. Brown and other Democrats hope dissatisfaction with the economy can help them make inroads with some of the voters who left the party. The race is pivotal as Democrats try to flip the Senate this year.
2: The Obama's pet dog, Sonny, has died. Former President Barack Obama posted about the family's loss on social media Wednesday. Sonny was a 13-year-old Portuguese water dog. The Obamas got her while living in the White House. The former president remembered Sonny as being athletic, full of energy, and protective of the family's other dog, Bo. Despite Sonny's breed, she hated getting wet. Sonny died on Tuesday.
3: Donald Trump Jr.'s new wife, Bettina, is confirming that her May wedding weekend celebration was partially funded by a man with close ties to Russian President Vladimir Putin. In a post on her Instagram post Monday morning signed by the couple, Bettina Trump wrote that the man, Umar Kremlev, was a dear friend who, quote, very generously hosted two incredible nights of celebrations for us after our wedding, unquote.

0: millions of voters.
1: President Donald Trump says he'll look into requests from families of September 11th victims to release records that could shed light on Saudi Arabia's alleged role in the attacks 25 years ago. Several families have long alleged that a group of extremist religious leaders in Saudi Arabia gained influence in the Saudi government and aided the hijackers. 15 of the 19 hijackers were Saudis, but the Saudi government has long denied any involvement in the attacks. The families have asked Trump to declassify and release the relevant records. Asked about it Sunday, the president said he would consider it.
0: And coming up, Emma Johnson will have a complete look at your Metro Huntington weather forecast, and Reese Owens will be in with the FM 88 Sports Report. Stay with us.

0: Does searching for good music on the radio feel like a wild goose chase? Hey, goose! Hey, come back here! Don't you get away from me! Aha! Gotcha! Ow! Well, your chase is over, because throughout the week, WMUL plays many genres of music. From hip-hop to jazz to many flavors of alternative, WMUL has just what you're looking for. So don't be like this guy.
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3: Welcome back to News Center 88. I'm Emma Johnson, and now it's time for your Metro Huntington weather forecast. Currently outside the WMUL studios, it is a sunny 90 degrees. Now, despite the rain, it doesn't seem to be cooling down by much. As this evening progresses, we will see low temperatures in the low 80s and high 70s. Now, more rain and storms are moving into the area between 7 p.m. and 9 p.m., so plan accordingly for any late plans tonight. As we kick off the weekend tomorrow, be prepared for possible showers throughout the day and a high of around 88 degrees. Saturday appears to have clear skies and sunshine, so enjoy it while it lasts because Sunday could bring some rain showers to kick off a rainy start to homecoming week. And now it's time for today in weather history. On this day in 1988, early in the morning, a tornado hit Kelly Air Force Base in San Antonio, Texas, injuring three people and causing $28 million in damage. A second tornado on the northwest side of San Antonio caused $6 million of damage, and a third tornado in Bexar County killed one person and injured another. Thunderstorms associated with Hurricane Gilbert spawned a total of 47 tornadoes in a two-day period, with 40 of those tornadoes in central and south Texas. Thank you to weather4u.com for that information. Currently outside the WMUL studios, it is a sunny 90 degrees. That concludes your Metro Huntington weather forecast. 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
5: Thanks, Matthew. The Marshall University tennis team is set to begin the season with a pair of events. Thunder in the Mountains, set for September 18th through the 20th, will take place just up the road in Charleston, West Virginia. Players from Marshall, West Virginia University, University of Charleston, West Virginia State, and James Madison are expected to participate in the tournament. The Herd will also be participating in the ITA All-American Invitational that spans from the 19th to the 27th of the month in Cary, North Carolina. The Marshall women's soccer team has had a successful but turbulent season so far. The Herd, 4-2-2, head into its first conference game of the season following a 4-2 victory over Bellarmine on the road. Marshall is set to take on the Louisiana Tech Bulldogs next Tuesday at the Veterans Memorial Soccer Complex on Hoops Family Field. This marks the Bulldogs' first Sun Belt Conference contest in any sport, meaning the Herd will be the inaugural opponent for a team that is fresh to the conference. Marshall football is approaching week 3 of action, and it will hit the road to face the Missouri State Bears this Saturday. Last weekend, the Herd took down the Middle Tennessee State Blue Raiders behind backup quarterback Zion Turner. Turner proved he is an invaluable piece to the team. I have more on the senior.
6: Takes a snap. Has nobody open. He's gonna run. He's got some room.

0: Can he get to the end zone? No, but he's brought down inside the five. First down, Thundering Herd, and Zion Turner has given Huntington life, given it a spark here to start this fourth quarter.
1: Under the bright lights of the Jones C. Edwards Stadium, quarterback Zion Turner shined as he led the Herd to a 28-26 victory over the Middle Tennessee State University Blue Raiders. Turner came into the game just before the fourth quarter and immediately made an impact with a 9-yard completion to Adrian Norton. Turner would move the ball all the way down to the 1-yard line of MTSU before fumbling the ball into the end zone. Luckily for Turner, receiver Xavion Turner Bradshaw fell onto the ball for a Marshall score.
0: Turner holds it himself and he fumbles! He fumbles! The ball's rolling in the end zone! Can anybody get it? It's jumped on and it's a touchdown for the Thundering Herd!
1: A Jorge Diaz-Nicholas extra point later and the Herd were in front 21-20. Turner would finish the contest with 66 passing yards, completing 5 of 9 passes and adding 18 yards on the ground. He stepped up and led the Herd to an eventual victory after handing the ball off to TJ Lester for a 2-yard rushing touchdown.
0: Gives it to Lester, and up in the middle of the line is a touchdown to TJ Lester, the sophomore.
1: After the game, Turner spoke on the emotions he felt when hitting the field at home for the first time this season.
2: I had to stop myself from crying while defense was on the field because, man, just emotion started to rush me, and I didn't know what to do at the time, but man, it's been a long time coming. I worked so hard day in and day out, preparing like I'm the starter, and there's nothing in my mind that tells me I'm not as talented enough to go out here and win games for Marshall, and tonight we did that. It feels great.
1: Turner went on to discuss his relationship with Khalil Wilkins and Carlos Del Rio Wilson, his counterparts in the Marshall quarterback room.
2: Like I said, we just want to win. Whatever we got to do to win, I think all three of us are good with that as long as we come out with a dub. You know, there's times you wish you played better. Like, of course, last week, I wish I didn't throw an interception, you know, or this game, I wish I didn't fumble. There's always things to get better at, especially in our room. We take it very seriously, and we feed off one another. And I think that's what I like about this room. We're not afraid to ask each other questions or, what was you thinking right here? What made you do that? Or just learn from each other, you know, because we all have three, I would say, pretty different games. Just getting better from one another, I would say, is the best part about our QB room.
1: Finally, Turner talked about the team's ability to compete and thrive in the fourth quarter of games like this one.
2: I would say handling adversity, just sticking together when times get tough, leaning on your brother, you know, not like, oh man, they just scored, they tied the game up. No, we got to go respond. I think this team does a great job of knowing that we have to respond and knowing what's obligated of us to get a W and knowing that we got to stick together. And I just think the hard shit that we went through last season is what carried us through this game because we have a lot of returners, a lot of guys that, you know, went through what we went through last year, and we're able to just know what we don't have to do, know what we can't do, know we can't start pointing fingers, and know we can't just get down on ourselves. You know, we got to keep our energy up and keep fighting.
1: Zion Turner stepped in when needed and looked poised to do so again when his number is called. The Herd will attempt to avenge a devastating 21-20 loss against the Bears from last season. Now it's time for On This Day in Sports History. On this day in 1947, Jackie Robinson was named the MLB's Rookie of the Year by Sporting News. Also on this day in the millennium year of 2000, Dan Marino's number 13 jersey was retired by the Miami Dolphins. And finally, on this day in 2004, Barry Bonds hit his 700th home run against the San Diego Padres. That's all for today's FM88 Sports Report. For FM88 Sports, I'm Reese Owens.
3: Thanks, Reese. Coming up, a Paris court awards Kim Kardashian €1 after her 2016 robbery. 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
5: And finally today on News Center 88, a Paris court on Tuesday awarded €1 to Kim Kardashian for having been the victim of an armed robbery in the French capital in 2016.

0: the amount of compensation she asked for, according to a lawyer involved in the case. Kardashian has sought to move on since the court last year found 8 people guilty for their roles in what the celebrity described as, quote, the most terrifying experience of my life, unquote. She and stylist Simone Harouche expressed gratitude to the French justice system in a joint statement.
1: And that does it for this edition of News Center 88. Tune in tomorrow at 5 for the most complete news from Marshall University and the tri-state area. And remember to check us out on the World Wide Web at marshall.edu/WMUL. For Shane Simmons, Emma Johnson, Reese Owens, Jay Spraley, and the entire News Center 88 team, I'm Matthew Coyle, and your thought of the day is, if you're going to be a leader, you've got to take chances. Ronnie Millsap.

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This is it, yo. 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It's no jokes, no games. 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I see it happening, man. It's

opinion. 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These moms again hold me back. 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Whip and white and then come right back. 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

chickens, hazel. Pushing my new Ferrari on these chickens, hazel. 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She a dope, why hazel? She give me why hazel? Why hazel? Why hazel? Why hazel? She

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9: Tell me, where are you from? Pop your pants to your knees. You're a guest.

life and you're left looking back at the smiles, back up the files, back 'em up now, back 'em up just in case I meet my child, just in case I meet my future denials. I can have a few songs I can sing for a while in this insane asylum full of pointless violence. I look to my own father's guidance. He laughs in my face when I plead in my case and says you ain't the only one.

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1: G'day, mates. My name is Dingo Mick, and I've come all the way from Australia in search of a creature that's spelled W-M-U-L. I guess it's a woman. It's known only to exist on the Marshall campus, and its boy has been known to induce a dependency on a wide variety of music that only it can supply. Crikey! There it is now, and it's attacking another radio station. Oh, but don't worry, kiddies. It'll be all right. It's only nature.
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about no more. You think I won't choke no till the vocal cords don't work in the throat no more? These are thinking I'm playing, thinking I'm saying it. You been faking it just to be saying it? Put your hands down, I ain't gonna shoot you. I'ma pull you to this and put it through you. Shut up, you're causing too much chaos. Just bend over and take it like a okay, ma?

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I guess cause I'm a ghost, I see ghostly things. Thought I saw something that wasn't there, but it was there.

cocaine is in the building.

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1: My name is Carmelita Lemus, and this is my American story. I actually did 3 years of AmeriCorps, and during that time I was able to work for Habitat for Humanity. When I showed up on the site, there was a hole in the ground, and by the time we left, there was a house, and a woman could sweep her floor for the first time, and she just started crying, and we all hugged her, and it was just a moment that is burned in my memory. 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